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and the truth and the life. No one comes to the Father but through me. Jesus is the way, but the Father is the destination. I think many times in our Christian faith and the way we speak, we've really missed the purpose of God. We talk a great deal about the Lord Jesus Christ as our Savior, our intercessor, our mediator, and so on. All of that is wonderful, but it stops short of God's purpose. God's purpose is not merely that we should come to the Son, but through the Son, we should come to the Father. There's something beautiful about the language of Jesus in the prayer that he prayed in John chapter 17. That prayer opens with the word Father. And the word Father occurs 6 times in that prayer. Jesus speaks there about having made known the name of God to his disciples. In verse 6 he says, I have manifested thy name to the men whom thou gavest me out of the world. Then he says in verse 11, Holy Father, keep them in thy name, the name which thou hast given me. And right at the end of his prayer, he says again, I have made known thy name to them, and will make it known, that the love wherewith thou didst love me may be in them, and I in them. What name was it that Jesus came specially to make known to his disciples? It was not the sacred name Jehovah, that Jewish people had known that name for 15 centuries. What was the new and special revelation, the great purpose, the name that he wanted them to know? The name is Father. That's the ultimate name of God. That describes the nature of God in his eternal character more perfectly than any other word that exists in human language. The ultimate revelation of God, therefore, in the New Testament, is the revelation of God as Father. And the ultimate purpose of the New Testament, the reason why Jesus himself came, is to bring us to God. If we stop short of this revelation of God, we've stopped short of the full and final outworking of redemption's purpose. But when we come into the fullness of this revelation of God and into that direct relationship to God as Father, it supplies certain things which are conspicuously lacking in the emotional experience of, perhaps I could say, the majority of people in our culture today. The 3 things which come out of this revelation and this relationship are identity, self-worth, and security. Identity is a real problem for modern man. Men and women want to know where they came from. Who's behind them? How did it start? Who am I? And I believe the scripture and psychology agree that a person really does not answer that question, who am I, until he knows who his father is. Today, human relationships between parents and children have been so greatly broken down that it's produced an identity crisis. Christianity's answer to that identity crisis is to bring men and women into a direct personal relationship with God the Father through Jesus Christ the Son. A person who truly knows God as Father no longer has an identity problem. He knows who he is. He's a child of God. His Father created the universe. His Father loves him. His Father cares for him. That brings us to the second need that's supplied by this revelation of God the Father. The need of self-worth. I can't count how many people I've dealt with in my ministry whose great problem was they didn't appreciate themselves sufficiently. They had too low a picture of themselves. And it caused them many spiritual and emotional agonies. Listen to what John says in his first epistle, chapter 3, verse 1. See how great a love the Father has bestowed upon us, that we should be called children of God. And such we are. Once we really comprehend that we are the children of God, that God loves us intimately, personally, that he's interested in us. He's never too busy for us. He desires a direct and personal relationship with us. That gives us self-worth. I've seen this happen again and again in the lives of people. I remember once I was in a meeting and I ran into a lady, literally ran into her. We were going in opposite directions at considerable speed. She picked herself up and she said,

0: Mr. Prince, I've been praying that if God wanted you to speak to me, we'd meet. Well, I said, we've met, but I can only give you about 2 minutes. I'm very busy. She began to tell me what her problem was, and after a while I interrupted her. I said, I'm sorry, but I've only got 1 minute left, but I think I know your problem. Will you follow me in this prayer? And I led her in a prayer in which she just thanked God that God was her father and she was his child, that God loved her, that God cared for her, that she was special, that she belonged to the best family in the universe. Then I said, goodbye, I have to go, and left. About a month later, I got a letter from that lady in which she said, I just want to tell you that being together with you and praying that prayer has completely changed my whole attitude to life. For the first time, I really have a sense of my own worth. The third great provision of God through the revelation of Father is security. Behind the universe is not just some scientific force, or some great bang, but a father who loves us. A friend of mine was once feeling lonely and blue in the streets of a city late at night, deserted and windy, and he just didn't quite know if he was going to make it through. And as he stood there in the street corner, he just began to say over and over again, Father, Father, Father, Father. And as he did that, security came to him. He knew that even though things were cold and bleak round about him, he was a child of God in the universe that God had created for his children.
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All right, ladies and gentlemen, it is Rhythm Sports on Silverman to the 93.7 Jaws. Lots to talk about, lots to unpack, lots to let you know. And it is what it is. Okay, now, my name is David King, and this is Rhythm Sports on Silverman to the 93.7 Jaws. And I'm ready to dig in and let you know what's up. So this is how we are going to do it. I'll start from Nigeria. The NPFL, that's the Nigeria Premier Football League, came down over the course of the weekend. And I am glad to inform you that Plateau United got all the 3 points against visiting Kwara United yesterday at the new Jos International Stadium. It was a bevy of activities. The commissioner was there. The chief of staff to the governor was there. And everyone that mattered in sports and football fraternity in Plateau State they were in this stadium yesterday. I was in the stadium. Yes, we didn't allow the Chelsea Arsenal match to derail us. We love our own more than Chelsea and Arsenal. So we were in the stadium. So if you're one of those people that love Chelsea or Arsenal more, I'm sure you stayed at home, and especially the Chelsea fans. But we were in the stadium. All right. Now, also want to let you know that the English Premier League came alive. The Spanish La Liga came alive. And Real Madrid are wumbling and fumbling again, as they always do at the beginning of every season. I'll bring you details of this and others, plus some, just a little talk about FIFA president Gianni Infantino. I'll be right back.

0: All right, welcome FIFA. FIFA has confirmed that Gianni Infantino will be standing for another term in March 2027. The guy got to the seat like 10 years ago, 2016. Now he has tasted it. He has tasted of the goodness of being FIFA president. He wants to stay there forever. So he's going to stand for re-election again in 2027 in March thereabout. He has just announced his candidacy and he's telling everybody, I want to do it again. If you give me the chance, I'm going to do it. But it is left now. Nobody has come out to say they will oppose him. Nobody, no other candidates has come out. You know how they do in these football circles. They are always afraid to challenge anybody so that let the person not go and vex and throw them away. let the person not go vex, throw away their first one side. So FIFA president will be contesting again. If nobody comes out to contest against him, he will run unopposed and he'll be there for the foreseeable future. All right, now let's let you know what went down in the Nigeria Premier Football League over the course of the weekend. It was exciting, I must tell you, because Plateau United at home held their own against their opponent and we won. I want to use that word we because I am part of the team. And it's so, it gladdens my heart anytime we win. Because anytime we lose, y'all will not be happy. I will not be happy. So many people will not be happy. The players will not be happy. And it is time for us to just... it is time for us to just come together and celebrate the fact that we were successful in the NPFL. All right? For the NPFL matches that went down... Sweet me die. It's sweet me die. Plateau United, we defeated. That's the word now. We defeated visiting Kwara United by a goal to nothing yesterday at the New Jos International Stadium, the one many people erroneously call Zaria Road Stadium. But I've said it a million times. It is not Zaria Road Stadium. That is not the name. That is not the official name. That's not the unofficial name. It is New Jos International Stadium, New NJIS, New Jos International Stadium. And if you are finding it hard to call it an international stadium just because it is not yet complete, then when it is complete and when it is in its full glory, please maintain your lane. All right, maintain your lane. All right, now let's bring you up to speed on matches that went down in the English Premier League over the course of the weekend. Perhaps we should start from La Liga because today's Adawa, you no go get meat. Today's Adawa, no go get meat. And we'd like to start the results. Real Sociedad and Celta Vigo played out a goalless draw. All right. And then we have... okay, let's even start from Real Madrid. Real Madrid won, Betis nil. That was a heartbreaking goal scored by Parrot of Real Betis to condemn Madrid to a 1-0 loss. And Madrid played everything that they missed glorious opportunities to wrap up the game early on. They even missed the penalty to tell you that it was not going to be a great day. Then eventually Betis got a golden opportunity, they scored it, and they ran away 1-0 winners. Athletic Club 3, Atletico Madrid 0. Then Rayo Vallecano 3, Racing Santander 2, Villarreal 2, Deportivo La Coruña 3, Valencia 0, Barcelona 5. What a crazy match. Lamine Yamal, he scored a hat-trick in that game. And that, anyway, anytime they meet all this my opposition, Lamine Yamal, they will show himself. it was not a hat-trick, it was a brace anyway. But it could have been a hat-trick if his 8-minute goal had been allowed to stand. But Yamal scored in the 6th minute. He scored again in the 8th minute, but that one was chalked off. Then Lopez scored in the 22nd minute to make it 2-0. Then Rafinha made it 3-0 in the 50th minute. before Pedri made it 4-0 in the 79th minute, and then Yamal captained up in the 84th minute. There was a debut appearance for Gabriel Jesus. Yes, he didn't get on the score sheet, but at least he had made his debut, and I wish him the very best in his new assignment. And then Malaga and Levante played out a goalless draw. Deportivo Alaves 5, Osasuna 2, Espanyol and Sevilla played out a 1-1 draw. All right, for those who are asking if there's going to be a match today in Spanish La Liga, in fact, there are two games today in the Spanish La Liga. Getafe and Celta Vigo at 6 p.m. Elche versus Real Sociedad at 8:30 p.m. tonight. And you want to know what the standings look like? Yes, Barcelona are already top of the table with 12 points. The only team with maximum 12 points after four games. Barcelona. Deportivo Alaves have 10 points after winning three and drawing one. Then Real Madrid have 9 points. They won 3, lost 1. Same with Real Betis. Okay, let's go to England now. I'm sure you're excited to know what went down in England over the course of the weekend. But it was solid. It was exciting. It was exhilarating and was more of like same of the same, because the people who used to win won. People who used to lose, who are used to losing, lost. And people who are used to playing draws, they drew. So, God, this is my mouth. They'll not beat me away one day. All right. Let's start from Ipswich and Liverpool. Ipswich 0, Liverpool 2. Both goals were scored by Alexander Isaac. He scored the two goals for Liverpool against Ipswich Town, and he was happy. Ordinary Ipswich, newly promoted team, and I managed to catch them. Now they're happy. Anyways, 3 points. Not 3 points. Newcastle 2, AFC Bournemouth 2. Very exciting match. You score me, I score you. You score me, I score you. Just like the Man U match. Then Nottingham Forest and Tottenham, the two Hams, hammed each other, goalless draw. Nottingham Forest 0, Tottenham Hotspur 0. Then Man City beat Coventry. They care. Coventry. Not they care. His goal scored by Haaland. And then the assist was provided by Semenyo. Fulham 2, Crystal Palace 3. Now, wow, Fulham don't seem where this Premier League season. They've lost all the matches that they've played. All. Fulham 2, Crystal Palace 3. Brighton and Leeds played out a 1-1 draw. Brentford and Sunderland played out a 1-1 draw. Hull City and Aston Villa played out a goalless draw. Everton and Man City played out a 2-2 draw. Can't imagine you. Then go to run kitty. Then catch one small rat. Then do hat-trick. Now they don't see Everton. Their leg they shake. Arsenal 2. No one. Yeah. Arsenal 2, Chelsea 1. Oh, Chelsea. Who did this to you? Anytime you go up against Arsenal, something must happen. Upon all the gym, they enter. See, these people enter gym because of Arsenal. They enter gym. They were carrying all sorts of things. How to play physical game. It is not the Arsenal before, where if you go physical, you will win the match. Not be like before again. Oh, Arsenal said physical now. Oh. They are about to enter gym. Oh, I saw them when they tumble Morgan Rogers. Come, is that not even a foul? See the way they load the guy. Load up for up, land up for ground, Nick Bawai. Carry the ball, go score. But it's a very exciting game. If you agree with me, because Morgan Rogers got the first goal in just 70 seconds. In the second minute, Morgan Rogers was saying, Now me. Arsenal said, no problemo. Nobody who first call police. The win case. And Ricardo Calafiori scored a goal in the 12th minute. Well, Konsa was deemed to be offside, in an offside position, obstructing the view of the goalkeeper. So that goal was chopped off. And then in the 25th minute, Kai Havertz scored a beauty of a goal. It was assisted by Declan Rice. And guess what? In the 50th minute, it was Odegaard who scored. He was assisted by Christos Solis. And from the 50th minute, it was just a matter of Arsenal controlling the game and ensuring that nothing haywire happened after that. Wow. Wow. 2-1, another one. Five years now, Chelsea have not seen Arsenal's back. 5 good years. Come, what is happening? They should check whether Arsenal they use juju. Because I'm beginning to believe it now. Then they use jazz, especially on Chelsea. Oh my God. Oh my God. All right. Okay, the next round of matches will happen by the weekend. So this midweek, there will be Champions League games. So not much happening in midweek for the English Premier League. But let me give you the standing after 3 games. After 3 games, Man City, 9 points. Good start. Arsenal, second position, 9 points. The same goal difference. The only difference is goals scored. Man City have scored 7 goals. Arsenal have scored 6 goals. But three matches played each. Goal difference plus 5 plus 5. Points plus 9-9. And wins 3-3, losses 0-0, draws 0-0. The only difference that I told you is goal scored, which is Man City 7, Arsenal 1, Arsenal 6. And of course, when you talk of defensive solidity, the most defensively solid team after 3 games, the most defensively solid team after 3 games is Hull City. Hull City have 0. Nobody has scored Hull City. Yeah, so Hull City wants to collect defensive this trophy from Arsenal this season. Arsenal have considered 1, Man City have considered 2, and the team that has considered the most number of goals, there are two of them, Crystal Palace and Ipswich with 8 goals each. But guess who is the next? The very next. After the 8-8 by Ipswich and Crystal Palace. Now, Chelsea, 7 goals. They don't chop 7 goals. Chelsea and Fulham. Two London brothers. They don't chop 7 goals apiece. Oh. All right. See, let's not do too much at our. I know the thing is spinning. The thing is spinning everybody. But the biggest talking point this weekend is Arsenal. Not because of the match alone, but because of a certain player that is absent. Let me even leave his name for now. I've been absent for the past 3 games. And everybody's asking, what is happening to Arsenal's striker? Victor Gyökeres. The guy has been suffering. Why is Gyökeres not being given a chance to start a match? Yesterday, he came on in the 78th minute. Why should he be taking so long? I shouldn't. This is your number one top striker. It is Kai Havertz that should be coming to assist him, not him coming to assist Kai Havertz. But you know what? This argument will not hold water because Kai Havertz is delivering. And it being Kai Havertz not a deliver, problem for day. But quickly, let's take a break. We'll be right back.
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0: All right, welcome back. It is still Rhythm Sports and Silverbirds with them 93.7. Just, I'm still yours truly, David King. And I was just still talking about that match involving Arsenal and Chelsea. Chelsea fans are saying the referee was biased. I know, it's a normal something. Once your team loses, you have to look for somebody to blame. And if you are blaming the referee, it's good and fine. It's fair. You know, I'm a referee, so I know these things. When players win matches, they beat their chest. I won. But when they lose, they blame the referee. That's exactly what's happening. So I totally understand what's happening there. But Victor Gyokeres being benched for so many matches, 3 matches so far, he has come from the bench only once. And it is pretty sad. We just hope that things will change for him and that he will be given more opportunities in the future. Well, it is what it is. Now, let's talk about the match involving Plateau United and visiting Kwara United. A big shout out to Chief of Staff now, Architect Jato, for coming to represent the governor in the stadium. Thank you so much, sir. Thank you for spending time with us in the stadium. Commissioner Lawan Didati was also there. We also want to give a big shout out to the commissioner of the day, the one that came to register his presence, new commissioner Tieleda, commissioner of sports and youth development. Is it youth and sports development? I don't even know the actually. But commissioner for youth and sports, leave the development one side. Honorable Prince. Let me put it well. Honorable Comrade Prince Nyafen. Thank you for coming to show love. And thank you to the entire team, Plateau United, and the coach, Benga Gumbote. They are making us happy. See the tiki-taka they played yesterday. And he said the team is even still just evolving. By the time they fully evolve, you will recognize that team. Thank you so much for giving us a good way to start the week. All right. The phone line is open. It is time for Adawa. Hello, good morning.
1: The king is safe.
0: Huh?
1: It don't happen, no.
0: It don't happen.
1: Would you side the top for
0: and it? Would you say, no, do them go out too much, oh. It's if you have affect their kidney.
1: See, these people, they drag us too much. And we drag them pathway how they take drag us. I don't know what team or them when they go talk this morning. You understand? And all the Chelsea fans. I want me to come out and speak. Benedict Ma, we come the Sunshine Star for Korea supporter in disguise in Chelsea in Man U color. They call them inside 20 seconds to go. Heartbreaking.
0: Yeah, very heartbreaking.
1: I beg make you send my condolence to Benedict.
0: Yeah.
1: I know say no sleep well. He play draw last minute and I win my match. So up like United, up the thing, up Arsenal, the money.
0: Alright, 0064641536. Hello, good morning. Rapido, how far now?
2: Our wife. The king of Adawa. Lawrence Rapido.
0: The team is sweet.
2: What do you expect? No, what do you expect?
0: It is sweet, Abby.
2: No, what do you expect? Normally now, as usual.
0: I always expected it.
2: Who they give Chelsea liver? Who they give Chelsea players and their fans? Say they go call Emirates Stadium, come collect 3 points. Waka Jijeli come up for Emirates Stadium. No. See, the beginning. Me, I don't tell them. Sure, let's say before the match, me, Benedict, Mr. George Wokolo, let's say we engaged for Adawa group. say your friends, they come in house, come watch the match. I said, why you not invite me? Say no. Say you know, invite me to come in house, me and Benedict, we don't feel come in house. Say, you have to contend. I don't know. He didn't fear me. Say no, they fear me. Say he don't say no. Say this one wrong with them. But next match, Arsenal match United. Man, play the host us. This one sweet me, man. The beginning. Up Arsenal, up Plafin United.
0: Not so.
2: Up Rapido. Up the Beijing. Up Jude Sati. George, better than George Mokulubel and Colombia. This is for. But where they want to collect them? The King, 3 points in the pocket. Remember that 3 points, though. When we go to their house, I told. The 50 marriage draw. So, Jesse, no matter, Jesse, they give us 3 points now. As it depends, then, it is sweet. If you don't talk, we're not PFA, we're not review, we're not waiting, you know, concern us. 3 points in their pocket. Have a nice day, sir.
0: Okay, now. 3 points in the bag. 3 points in the bag. They say no care anything when I won't blame, and when I blame, I'll feel free to blame. All right. Okay. Information. You see me? Not. It was not the chief of staff. It was the SGS that was around yesterday. Thank you so much, Mizim fella. Yeah, correct guy. SGS. Thank you so much, sir. Hello. Good morning.
3: Good morning, David.
0: Welcome.
3: This is Emeka from Terminus.
0: Emeka from Terminus, welcome.
3: Yeah, the minister said they will beat us, they will do this, they will buy Morgan Rajas, they will buy this one. For all that they are buying, nothing concerns now with that one. If they like, man, let them go buy another person, we pass that Morgan Rajas, we will keep it there. We beat, when you are big,
0: you are big,
3: there's a change. Once you are big, you are big. We show them pepper. Show them say Kaki no be like that. So let them be around. Anytime when we meet again, we will beat them again. For Plus United, I love what they did. Plus United is our team, our dying team. They should keep it up. And God will bless Plus United, bless the supporters, bless Plus State, bless David King. Because we love what the King is doing in this Plateau State. Honestly speaking, David King, my warrior, with the win. God will bless you.
0: Amen.
3: God will bless you. Amen. And bless your family.
0: Amen.
3: And bless every of our supporters and any people where they listen to our radio. God will surely bless them.
0: Amen.
3: Remain blessed in Jesus' name.
0: Amen.
3: Thank you very much.
0: Thank you too. All right. Thank you. Thank you. Hello, good morning.
4: The king. I don't want for this. We want to forget. You know, I am like, if you see my chat, you know, my name is Nigeria from the Kofun Brato.
0: Okay, welcome.
4: No reason now, no reason now. Thank God. We did the normal job. That time, we cost the whole thing of good. next time, Rasko Deo, 5 years, we can do the West no good. If you get mad with it,
0: Nothing like that, too.
4: I will give you one on the third better step.
0: All right.
4: Congratulations to the Gunners.
0: All right.
4: Thank you.
0: Thank you, too. Okay. Congratulations to the Gunners. Can we squeeze in one more call? Hello, good morning.
5: Morning, sir.
0: Morning.
5: Ice King James on the line.
0: Ice King James, how far now?
5: Yeah, so, Arsenal, Chelsea, you know, say that their result are normal team. Yeah, so, now Chelsea make Arsenal first concede. They should remember that one. And Chelsea is the pride of London, anytime, any day. They should go and argue with the European trophies.
0: He pay now.
5: No, learn how to score goals, so seriously.
0: He pay now.
5: may we learn how to score goals seriously. Plateau United, if you want to up our game, if you want to end top four for this Premier League this season, seriously, we need to score goals away from home. Okay. Even the 1-0 we score against Kwara United is not convincing. So I believe the coach and the crew, they can do the
0: needful. Go now, go. Win now, win. Go now, go. Win now, win.
5: No, Allah now. Talk to the boys, the king. Have a nice day.
0: Thank you. Go now, go. What do people want, Marcel? You win, they say you know win well. You lose, they say you lose. Hello, good morning. Talk to me.
6: Hello. Devigi, good morning, sir.
0: How far now?
6: Fine. This is Amos from Mazaram.
0: Amos from Mazaram. Welcome.
6: Yes, sir. You said Liverpool not the big team. Now, the big team where you name now, they lose their match.
0: Who lose their match?
6: You know, see Chelsea. Not the Chelsea. You said Chelsea not big team.

0: He won that election with over 60,000, and out of 30 local governments in Osun State, Adeleke clinched 19 local governments, leaving 11 for his closest rival, the man from the APC. Unfortunately, after the election was announced, the PDP man, who came distant third position with a few scanty votes here and there, said he didn't accept, he rejected the result, the outcome of the election, and said he was going to head to court. I think people advised him to save the little money remaining for him, not to give it to the legal practitioners and all that, in trying to pursue an animal that does not exist in the first instance. So if at the end of the day, like you said, Adeleke, when he won that election, just a few days, traveled to Abuja to present the certificate of return to Mr. President, and also from there with his Davido, also in his company, went to see Mr. Wike too, and I was so shocked and surprised that Davido, who normally would throw tantrums and at Wike and all that, had to prostrate to Wike and in greeting. You know, an average Yoruba person has this high level pedigree of respect to the elders. The elders may not be a friend though, but you greet them prostrating, showing that respect. And whether you are prostrating in your mind, you may be prostrating physically, but in your mind you are standing. It reminded me of a young man whose father will always yank from the bed to come for morning devotion. And that very night, this young man, they watched movie with his siblings very late at night in the night, and just slept for a few hours, and it was time for morning devotion, and the father came to wake him up. It was difficult to be woken up. At a point, he sprinkled water on his face and he got up. He said, "My friend, come to the sitting room for morning devotion." And as he came reluctantly into that sitting room and sat down, he raised his hand and told his father, "Daddy, I am just here to respect you physically, but in my mind, I am lying down on the bed." So sometimes it may be like that. But unfortunately, what followed after from Mr. Wike didn't cover himself and even Adeleke in glory, because Wike told the world that he instructed Adeleke to go greet Mr. President and thank him for allowing free and fair election in Osun State. That statement was indicative, meaning that Mr. President has the power to do what? To disrupt smooth sail and free and fair election in Osun State. And before the Wike had said that if he had been on ground in Osun State, that APC wouldn't have lost that election if he was sent by Mr. President to go to Osun State. And that is a cause for worry for all of us, meaning that the likes of Wike and Wike himself and all that can twist the result of our elections, which Nigerians must resist if actually we claim we want to see democracy thrive in our presence and not destroy this country with great potential of not running shoulder to shoulder with other countries or in the Committee of Nations as far as this life is concerned, David.
1: All right, and I hope other elections will be like this. We don't want our courts to get too busy after elections with all comers running there to ask for one thing or the other, even though they know that it is well within their head. They just try the law to see how one thing or the other can be manipulated, and it might favor them whether in the long run or the short run. But that is where we have found ourselves. It is unfortunate. Now let's talk about the economy a little bit. I know the economy is going to form a large part of our campaigns. Everybody's already talking about subsidy. Someone is saying it's going to employ more civil servants and will compel state governors to employ more people once you get everybody off the street. But employing people is one thing, paying them salaries is another. as we have, people become very entitled.

0: once they're employed, whether they worked or they didn't work, once their 30 days complete, you must pay. They don't want to know whether you generated anything. The private sector people will understand this better. But we understand that 26 states are struggling to pay salaries from their IGR. Talking about just the internally generated revenue, 26 out of the only 10 states can just manage to pay their salaries with IGR. But 26, I don't want to mention the states because it might become embarrassing to some of us listening. But rushing to the employment market to employ people just to get people off the market, yes, it's a good initiative. There are so many unemployed people and some people who want to be employed, especially by the government. I talked to somebody and he said he only wants government employment because that's the only place you can get paid without working. Now in private sector you clock in, you clock out, and they give you deliverables, they give you tasks, you must achieve them. If you don't, they ship you out. And everything, they don't want that. That's why they like government work, where if you lie, don't come to work, they'll just give you they'll just call you and say yeah, and you say Nazazabi. And say, do you need 2 more weeks? And even the tell the office might they pig or not, or they pill a goosey.
1: They are playing draft under the mango tree.
0: And they start asking, Harry and Zuba.
1: Rain never fall.
0: So 26 states can't. They have to wait for FAC every month to be able to pay salaries. I think in this day and age, 2026, it is not something to write home about.
1: In fact, I'm even surprised that from that statistic that up to 10 states can manage to pay salaries.
0: Yes.
1: Aside FAC, I was thinking maybe just about 4 or 5, but that's exactly what it is. Because if you see the rollout of internally generated revenue of the various states, you know that many states are lazy, not because they don't have the potential and enabling environment to invest and generate resources from their states. But because we run this kind of feeding bottle kind of policy and arrangement, that the state governor may not even be in his state. He spent more time in Abuja, make some overseas trips, and towards the end of the month, he goes to Abuja to get his portion of the cake and comes back to the state to his boss. That's a very lame, weak way of being in leadership, because leadership is first of all taking people from point A to the next point, even if you can't take them to the very point of the destination. But let there be a movement, let there be an improvement. I've always said this, that nobody has the power to solve all the problems. But if you came on board and you met 12 problems, try and solve a few out of it. But if you can't solve any, don't add more to the problems. And if you look at what is happening in our environment, it is usually people come on board either as a governor or chairman local government, either as a president. Before you know what's happening, the problems are expanding, increasing, multiplying under your watch. And when people talk, you say they don't like you, they are opponents and all that. And if you look at what is happening, even in the civil service, that is where you have people who are redundant. Jobs that can be done by 10 people, you see over 50 people, I want to be modest, employed. And so they come and they don't have job to do. They crack jokes. My apologies to the offices that are viable, offices that are very active. But sometimes they are supposed to resume by 8 a.m. Go to some offices by 9. Someone is not on seat. By 10, some are strolling into the office. On Friday, there are other normal circumstances. You are supposed to walk up to 12 or 1. Mm. Some don't even come at all. Once they finish your work on Thursday, they are gone. And then they go to their village. They are coming back on Monday for the same work.
0: And Monday afternoon.
1: Monday afternoon. And like you said, one salary is delayed, You see them
0: by a day or two.
1: A day, they are making
0: noise. They are grumbling everywhere.
1: They are complaining. They are threatening to go on strike, to shut down the system and close the roads. But the moment the salary is paid, they don't come back to the media to tell them we have received our salary. Everybody,
0: Achi Shuru.
1: But if we talk about countries that are working, I have a friend that works in the U.S. He said you are not even allowed to come to work with your cell phone. If you do, it must be on silent. You can't use your working hours to make calls or pick calls.
0: Or to be checking Facebook.
1: Or to be checking social media and so on and so forth. You don't do it. And each time we'll talk, maybe sometimes she will say, I'm about entering office. Let's see so-so hour much later because we have 6 hours different, you know, Nigeria and the U.S., about 6 hours. She will always say, let's continue the conversation around 11 p.m. That's about 5 p.m. there, and to us it's around 11 p.m. It tells you that the system is regimented in such a way that you must be productive. If you are not productive, the system throws you out. That's what they call system failure. If a system fails, they will be able to trace it. On which table did it fail? And if it failed on your table, you are not just going to be relieved of your job. But if whatever damage that your inability to perform has caused the system, you will pay dearly for it. People will sue you. And so you to the point that if you are not able to pay, all the arrangements around you and all the entitlements around you will be used to assuage all those things. But in Nigeria, what do you see? Somebody is even driving, he's making calls and I'm picking calls. I remembered one accident that God saved me from. A driver of a certain transport organization here, I don't want to mention for obvious reason. Well, we are ferrying us from here to Onitsha. But this driver, I think, had an issue with his girlfriend a night before. So it was call, explanation, up to the point that he was even typing text message
0: while driving.
1: I said, bros, other passengers seemed indifferent. But I knew that it was a calamity waiting to happen, an accident waiting to happen. I touched him because I was sitting directly behind him. I touched him by the shoulders. I said, Oga, please park this your vehicle. Take up to 1 hour. Make all the calls. Do all the quarrels and explanation and send all the text messages. And then continue us with this journey because the most successful traveler is one that reached his destination alive. The guy ignored me somewhere around Afwanga. It happened while he was on his eyes typing a text message. Look at a trailer overtaking. And suddenly he saw this trailer coming in our own lane. He moved his hand by the right. Look at the ditch. It was a stone that saved us from plunging into that ditch. When the moment he swabbed his hand, the right tire ended on that stone with a big bang. And then the trailer moved. Boom. The next thing we saw, the vehicle spinned, struggle, spinned, and then the back facing on it, and the front facing just where we are coming from. Look at dust everywhere. People thrown out of their seats to the other seat. Some of the luggages we had at the boot, you know, flung into the bus. Eventually, he managed to stop. The rim bent, tire gave way. And the people were shouting, Jesus, Jesus, Jesus. In my mind, I was saying, this is just the message of God. If every other passenger had seen what I saw and joined force with me, that situation would have been saved. So you find out that most of the shortfalls and the shortcomings and things not working that we are experiencing in this country is as a result of people not doing their job. You're on duty, somebody is waiting to be attended to, you are on a long call, 20 minutes, 30 minutes, and the fellow is standing right before your table waiting for you to finish your call. That is wrong. And that's why I've always said that most people will not do what is expected if they are not inspected. Some of these things we see public servants do, you can't do it in a private sector. You will lose your job immediately. You will be reprimanded immediately. But when it comes to government, everybody closes eyes. And at the same time, you find some states not being able to generate money because even the workers are not on ground to get the job done. And even some of the monies that are generated ends up in a private pocket. At the end of the day, a few percentage of it is sent to the state coffers. And when we see 15 billion generated, everybody is clapping. But if you want to scrutinize properly, you have generated over 30 something billion and only 16 ended in the coffers of the state, and everybody is happy. I think we need to get down to business. And that's why I was so shocked that people are demanding for more states. And my question has always been, if you want a state created for you because you are the big fish in that location you are advocating for state to be created, you believe that if a state is created here, who will become the governor if not me? Who will become the senator if not me?
0: Who will become the godfather?
1: Who will become the godfather if not me? If the criteria is give us statistics, workable, practical, verifiable, self-evident reality on how you intend to sustain this state without federal allocation, you find out that not one will continue that agitation. I think it's a shame on all of us as Nigerians and as our leaders that up to 26 states do not have what it takes to pay salaries if federal allocation delays. I mean, that is worrisome, David.
0: Mm. Apart from just the delay, if the states are able to pay their salaries with the allocation, then you can use all of the FARC for development.
1: Quite true.
0: Build bridges, build roads, build hospitals, you know, subsidize healthcare. So many things that can be done with that money, but then we gather all the money and use it to pay civil servants that are not even delivering, not even giving us any service. Because for those who are doubting what we are saying, all you need to do is take a trip to the state secretariat and just go around 11 or 12 and move around and see people gisting and having conferences outside their office. And I was there the other time, and some of them said there's no light in the office. There's no nothing, that nothing can happen once there's no light. So there's nothing they can do. Some of the offices is when the oga has a visitor, they just draw this, I pass my neighbor, whoa. And then once they are done, all everybody goes and hangs by the window and everything. It's sad. I need you to take a trip, for those of you who think we're just bringing down the civil servants, hardworking civil servants. No, go down there, take a trip, and see the amount of granite sellers there. Because they use the granite to wire and the bones to while away time, and the kunu that coming from everywhere. Some of these kunu, I take nothing away from hardworking kunu sellers, but some of these kunu that are not even safe. Somebody did a laboratory test on kunu in the streets, and I was, God, this is what we're drinking. Say, yes, now, is it not people making it in their rooms and in their parlor? A lot of these things will get into it. They tested it under the microscope. My mouth dropped.
1: Mm. Mm.
0: Please, if you want to take kunu, take the one you made by yourself at home. And if you want to take from people, if you want to buy, be sure. Even the shoma.
1: Because even sometimes you don't know the kind of water.
0: Yeah, they use.
1: The environment.
0: The hands. You know, people do
1: the
0: hands,
1: the ingredients.
0: The ingredients.
1: Where they dry.
0: The environment.
1: The environment they were dry. The
0: utensils, the bowls they use,
1: exactly.
0: The containers.
1: Exactly.
0: The worst is the container.
1: Mm.
0: Somebody will drink Coke and drop the can on the floor inside the gutter. Some people will go around and pick them. They will just go pour water, shuko, throw it away, load it inside for you, and you start kissing the cap. Oh.
1: I think to a very large extent, this is funny anyway. I think Chief Zabudayo Kolugunwu, you know, once said that disease no get power in Africa, man belly. But that's not true anyway. But to a very large extent, the message of God around us is just too much. I think the era of COVID-19 explained a lot that the way and manner God has enabled us to have a very strong immune over a lot of things. But don't take it for granted. What you eat, what you drink, can send you to an early grave. You need to be sure, you need to be careful of what you put into your stomach. And I think to a very large extent, some of the ailments and sicknesses that we suffer will be seriously reduced, David.
0: Okay, to the civil servants who are listening now, who are probably thinking we're putting them down. No, we're not. We're just trying to say we need a better society. And if a better society will work, then it just means that everybody will have to do all hands have to be on deck to do your job, and then perhaps we'll become proud of our civil servants. But for now, there's still a lot being left to be desired. Well, thank you for joining us. Have a great day.

0: 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The Rhythm.
1: Like Moses, we take other stations to the promised land.
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1: Like Moses, we take other stations to the promised land.

0: own problems and our own solutions. We will talk about Africa. Let me tell you something. Africa, it's our continent, and Nigeria is in Africa. If we don't, we should be able to develop Nigeria and also develop Africa. You get what I'm saying? We are a sovereign nation, and we are part of the global nations in the world.
1: We're citing instances that
0: if those examples. People could do it, we can actually do that and also make changes and make difference. So it's not an issue of comparison. Mm. And we have to learn. When you learn about other people's development and their history and all of that, you'll be able to replicate it here. That's a good part of it.
1: Yeah.
0: So nobody, we can't just talk about Nigeria alone. We have to talk about Africa and also talk about Nigeria. Yeah, it's very important.
1: Okay, it's just like looking at Bauchi today.
0: Yes.
1: And Gombe. You see, Gombe was created in 1996. When you look at the level of development, if not for the advent of Kauran Bauchi, in person of His Excellency Governor Bala Muhammad Kauran Bauchi, who came and then unveiled the 1976 master plan.
0: Mm.
1: That is why today, if you go to Bauchi, you see that there is a developmental stride going on there. So we're not making comparison, but we're just citing instances. Are you getting me? Because Nigeria is always the first red version of itself, not the second red version of someone else. It's just as we individuals too.
0: Hello, Pastor Eric. Your contribution quickly. We have limited time.
2: Yes. You see, the last caller, anyway, what is there is that if you check national trending news, Africa is making a demand. The map of Africa alone is a demean to Africa. And thank God the national, the world, this thing, they have voted that Africa should give his place using the map.
0: Sure.
2: Because some of the countries that you're talking, Europe and this, and Nigeria is larger than them.
0: Sure.
2: Yes, but there are some certain things that is crafted with a mindset of bringing us this in so that you make a particular people look small, but why they are large. It's also happening in Nigeria.
0: Sure.
2: So if we must develop, our mindset must enlarge. China is demanding also that even in the UN National Assembly, did Africa have a permanent seat?
0: No.
2: We don't have.
0: We don't.
2: Who represent us in the world power discussion of ammunition and all other things? I have your minister of the defense. On the news the other day, naming how much they buy a particular ammunition bringing to us here to fight this thing. You have not solved the problem using the grassroots. You are buying ammunition and you cannot produce those things
0: to
2: defend your own country.
0: It's quite unfortunate.
2: In international scene, how is Africa seen?
0: Yeah.
2: In international scene, how is Nigeria seen?
0: Yeah.
2: So we must talk about comparison of what is happening there, how they have exploited us, and how we can be able to mobilize ourselves in unity first, grassroots unity. Not killing ourselves in bushes and you go to Kaduna, you have to pay to go to your farm. You have to pay in Zamfara, in Kastina, to go to your farm. Is it what we build as a nation?
0: At all.
2: We must discuss what will make us come together.
0: Sure, Pastor Henry. Thank you. Yeah, you see this, Pastor Henry, thank you for that contribution. Now, I want to say something here. You see this issue of having how many seats in the permanent seat in
1: Security Council
0: do we have, all of that,
1: the UN
0: seat. These people take decision. You remember in 1984 and 85 they went, they sat down about Africa, but Africans were not there. Over the years, when they go to do meetings, when an African is stand up to talk, they give him just 1 minute or 2 minutes.
1: Okay, just like we now in the studio
0: General Assembly,
1: we'll tell DG half we are going to discuss about
0: you will not be there. When you go there, they only give you 1 minute or 2 minutes. Yeah. African leaders have risen and said no. That is why about 10 African leaders joined forces. They went to, I think, Russia to discuss with Putin about the war between Ukraine and Russia.
1: Yeah.
0: Because the 1/3 of the world's wheat supply. Mm. It's from Ukraine. It affected Africa.
1: Ukraine is the food basket of Europe.
0: Mm. So

0: They went there to discuss. Say, we have to learn our ears. You people have to listen to us.
1: Yeah.
0: You should. You get what I'm saying? So we have to discuss. Let us know global politics. If you don't understand global politics, is the problem. Now, this
1: and
0: issue,
1: the entry cases,
0: and the issue cases, the issue of mine, of what do you call it? The way they destroy our minds in the first place.
1: Mindset.
0: When they came,
1: psychological warfare.
0: Psychological. When they came, they said we are children of the lesser god. That's what they said. That's what they said to us. They said our skin is inferior. I get what I'm saying. Now,
1: that's where the issue of superiority complex comes in.
0: Comes in.
1: And because of the color of the
0: color
1: skin.
0: Color of the skin.
1: They feel they are more superior.
0: Good. So that is the strategy of a colonialist.
1: Psychological complex.
0: Yes. And
1: it's
0: some
1: either
0: of the,
1: inferiority or
0: good. Some of these complex. Terrorists are applying that. I get what I'm saying. So we have to talk about it. We have to compare, and we have to begin to provide solutions to all of these problems. We have to decolonize our minds.
1: Yeah, we're just trying to find a remedy to all this.
0: All these problems.
1: Yeah.
0: That's why we discuss it.
1: Yeah, of course, yes.
0: Yeah, so let's pick this call. Hello, your name and where are you calling from?
2: Yeah, good morning.
0: Yeah,
1: good morning, Bob. Welcome to the show.
2: Thank you, my brother.
1: You're welcome.
2: What I want people to understand is that if we talk of history, his comparison is not there. It becomes imperfect history. You understand me?
1: Yes, sir.
2: In history, there must be comparison.
1: Yes.
2: So that you will know who is developing faster than your own country, or who is doing well than your own country. That is the purpose of a compare and contrast.
0: Sure.
2: Well, notwithstanding, thank God that these people have been addressing this issue of leadership that doesn't make us, especially people who looks at the area of the negative side of it.
0: Yeah.
2: When you look at the positive side of anything you see in life, you move forward. But when you focus your attention on negative, you remain back.
0: Yeah.
2: You understand me?
0: Yeah.
2: It's just like some of our women, or even men doesn't in Nollywood, or in Nollywood they call it team. When they watch you, they don't consider or look at the aspect of the positive aspect of it.
1: Yeah, the morality, the moral aspect.
2: The dangerous aspect of it, they focus attention to.
0: Yeah.
2: So that is a thing for you, which I don't even allow my family to watch any kind of thing that doesn't promote family value.
0: Sure, yeah, of course, sure, true.
1: Value addition,
0: so,
1: yeah,
0: true.
2: Coming on Nigeria, it's high time we should disabuse our minds. Whoever God has chosen for us. From local government, state government, and federal government, we should accept it with wholeheartedly. If you are a Christian, they don't come there by themselves. You understand me?
0: Yeah.
2: If God does not appoint, nobody can appoint.
0: Sure.
2: Actually, God uses human beings to appoint. But if you believe in your Holy Bible, you say that if God say no, nobody can say yes.
0: Yeah.
2: If God say yes, nobody can say no. No human being. You are telling. Let us understand this Holy Bible we talk about, or you believe in.
0: Yes.
2: Why you believe in? Copy it very well.
0: Bob, we're running out of time. Yeah.
2: Liars with people who know this better than you.
0: We're running out of time. Thank you for your contribution.
2: So
0: thank you.
2: Yes. To understand our Holy
0: okay.
2: Bible and Quran.
0: Thank
2: very
0: you.
2: Well.
0: Thank you for your contribution.
2: Okay,
0: thank you very much. Yeah. Ali. Yes, we've discussed quite a number of things. Can you do a wrap up? You know,
1: we've discussed a wide range of issues concerning Africa and Nigeria as a whole. Looking back in retrospect, what has actually transpired in the past, and moving forward, looking at what has actually come to bear. So, what we're actually seeing is that history can be good, bad, and ugly.
0: Yeah.
1: Sometimes when you discuss the bad side of history, you are not trying to open the wound. You are trying to see how you can treat that wound so that you can get it right. When you look at the history of Mozambique again, how we brought this analogy to bear. Talking about China, Singapore, countries of the world. Just like it's very sad to hear that DRC is the richest country in the world.
0: Yeah, it is.
1: Look at half of their population are living in penury,
0: yeah,
1: abject poverty.
0: Yeah,
1: I get in my point. Yeah. The basic necessities of life are not there.
0: The president is part of the 10 African presidents that have rejected sending selling raw materials.
1: Okay.
0: They said, come and build their employer build people. Yeah, develop our people. Yeah, that is our turn now.
1: Of course.
0: Yes.
1: So you see, these are the issues we're actually talking about, and see how we can proffer solution, just like the way we're faced with leadership bankruptcy.
0: Yeah.
1: Because of the obnoxious belief and political oblivion.
0: Mm.
1: And let me say, amnesia. Most people are quick to forget when it comes to the history of politics.
0: Yeah.
1: Our leaders have actually set some template, and some of the templates have worked. Some have not worked for Nigerians because we cannot be talking about micro reforms without seeing micro relief.
0: Yeah,
1: providing succor
0: to the overwhelming
1: majority of Nigerians
0: who
1: are living, below poverty line and who are living below a dollar. How much is a dollar today? I think it's about
0: 1,300 and something. Yeah,
1: of course, yes. When you look at it, sometimes we find it to be very difficult to even earn 1,000 in a day.
0: Yeah.
1: Let alone,
0: the situation is bad.
1: Yeah, it's terribly
0: it's
1: bad.
0: Terribly bad. It's terribly Nigerians bad. Are suffering.
1: No, Nigerians are going through.
0: Yeah, going through a lot.
1: Excruciating pains.
0: It's not too much to ask. We're just saying.
1: Yeah.
0: Can our leaders have the right mindset?
1: Honestly,
0: can you have the right mindset?
1: I don't need to do
0: the right thing.
1: And we don't need MBC, Nigerian Bureau of Statistics, to tell us the poverty index rate.
0: I'm seeing it in my Angua. You're seeing it in your own Angua.
1: Everybody's in his own neighborhood. You're trying to micromanage your own problems. But let me tell you people something. A lot of Nigerians are going through hell.
0: Sure.
1: A lot.
0: Sure.
1: The most important thing is food on our table.
0: Sure.
1: Want to see food on our table.
0: It's not too much to ask.
1: No, of course, yes.
0: And protection of life.
1: Insecurity, ravaging us. Yeah, that's another area we need to give priority. We need to prioritize so that at least Nigerians can sleep with their two eyes closed and Nigerians can go about their legitimate businesses. Just like the parliament said, where someone's outright stop, another person's right begins.
0: Yes.
1: Let we know that the right of our leaders have a limit. It stops somewhere. Likewise, ours. Thank you very much for this.
0: All right. Yes. Thank you, Ali, for that wrap up. Nigeria is going to be a great country, Nigeria is a great country, but we can make it greater. We can make it greater. We need to unite. We need in our diversity. We need to unite in everything we do in our neighborhood. We need to unite. It has to say charity begins at home. It begins in our neighborhood. It begins from the family. We have to begin to look back and go to the drawing board and begin to see how we can fix things and believing that this country is going to be great and it shall be great. We can all make it work. Yes. Thank you, Ali, for being here in the studio.
1: Thanks for having me. It's always my pleasure.
0: Analysis. Thank you very much, DJ Hap, for making it work here. Thank you. So, my fellow time travelers, for being with us for an interesting 1 hour. This is Issues in Perspective. I remain your host, Ayuba Adams. We are signing out. Do have a lovely day. Do have a good day. Bye-bye.

0: If it's music, news, and lots more, count on us. The Rhythm.
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0: This is the rhythm. Easy and simple, not like logarithm.
1: Yeah, right.
0: It keeps you in tune. Never wanting to give you gloom. Gently strumming you with an easy hum. Your pains may subsist, but we make them numb. Rhythm is life. It's like a balm. Swaying you in the breeze like gentle palms. We mean no harm. We're not about qualms. Search no further. It's 93.7. Or better still, it's 93.7. When the airwaves are stirred, it's the safe haven. Silverbird's Rhythm, 93.7.
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It is 10 o'clock. I am David King, and here are the stories of following this hour. President Bola Tinubu has called for patriotic leaders and citizens who will place the public good above personal interest and self-aggrandizement in the pursuit of national development.

We apologize for that break. It was due to circumstances beyond our control. Former President Goodluck Jonathan has seen of former Sierra Leonean President Ernest Koroma as he returns to his country after more than 2 years in Nigeria. Goodluck Jonathan disclosed this in a statement describing Ernest Koroma as his dear friend and brother. He said Nigeria served as Koroma's home away from home during his stay and expressed gratitude for the opportunity to provide friendship, support and solidarity to the former Sierra Leonean leader. The National Agency for Food and Drug Administration and Control, NAFDAC, said Nigeria's dependence on imported medicines is declining, with drug imports in categories targeted by the agency falling by 70%. Director General of NAFDAC, Professor Mojisola Adeyeye, in a statement issued, said local pharmaceutical manufacturing has grown by 25%, signaling a major shift towards domestic production, according to NAFDAC. She attributed the development largely to NAFDAC's 5+5 policy and ceiling list initiative, which restricts the importation of selected medicines that can be produced locally. On the foreign scene, the United States Special Envoys Jared Kushner and Steve Witkoff have held talks with Ukrainian President Volodymyr Zelensky on ending Russia's war against his country, marking their first visit to Kyiv since the full-scale Russian invasion in February 2022. The meeting came a day after the two met Russian President Vladimir Putin in Moscow. On his part, Jared Kushner said that President Trump wanted not just to figure out how to end the current war, but how to create the right conditions and arrangement for a long-term, durable peace, adding that the U.S. team had learned a lot from the trip. In entertainment news, veteran actor Peter Doche has named late Obafemi Awolowo as his favorite Nigerian politician, citing his contributions to education and broadcasting. The 79-year-old actor made this known during an interview with content creator Adebayo Abidemi, popularly known as Izbeyu. Peter Doche, while stating that he was not involved in politics, said he admired Awolowo for setting clear targets and explaining how he intended to fund and execute his plans. And in sports, Michael Carrick said Manchester United's start to the Premier League season has not been that bad, despite conceding twice late on to draw 2-2 at Everton. The Red Devils appeared to have an inviting start against newly promoted Hull and Ipswich before the trip to the Hugh Dickinson Stadium, but have taken just 4 points from their opening 3 games. United concentrated their limited transfer budget in reinforcing Carrick's midfield in their 3-0 signings. And those are the stories following this hour. Nigeria is the only country we have. Let's avoid acts that could destabilize the nation. We are one big family.

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1: It's interesting. It's fascinating. It's spellbinding. It's captivating. It's analytical, educative, and resourceful. 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
2: Although no case of Ebola has been reported in Nigeria, we must remain observant following the outbreak of the disease in Central Africa. 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
1: Star Trek, Arthurs, and the truth lives here. A death cousin on Evern, infected. 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
3: I am Professor Francis Kwede, the Dean Faculty of Law, University of Jos. I love listening to Political Update with Sagacious, Bello Lukman, and Pam Dunquist. I enjoy all the students to listen to it because it's educative, resourceful, and analytical. I am Professor Francis Kwede, the Dean Faculty of Law, University of Jos. I love listening to Political Update with Sagacious, Bello Lukman, and Pam Dunquist. I enjoy all the students listening to it because it's educative, resourceful, and analytical. I am Professor Francis Kwede.
4: One of the most profound vulnerabilities a society can impose upon its citizens is the enforcement of a rigid timeline for personal achievements. When communities measure human worth solely by age-bound milestones, they inadvertently cultivate a culture of marginalization and despair, which frequently serves as a catalyst for social destabilization. Fractured relationships frequently and unsustainable choices. True societal progress relies on the recognition that human journeys are inherently unique. Fulfillment is not bound to singular schedule. Success may be realized in youth, or it may flourish beautifully well into retirement, and each path deserves equal dignity and respect. Good morning, Nigerians. Good morning, peace, loving people of Plateau State. Glad to be welcoming you to another fascinating episode of your number one dynamic socio-political breakfast tonic and conscience pricking program on radio. It is Political Update coming to you live on Silverbird Rhythm 93.7 FM here in the city of Jos. Today is the 7th day of September, the year 2026. My name is Pam Dunquist. And of course, the convener of the Security Summit, Ambassador Bello Lukman, is already seated to take us down our destination of 11 o'clock with political analysis. Bello, good morning and welcome from the weekend.
5: Thank you very much, the brilliant Pam Dunquist. Good morning, Nigerians. Good morning, egalitarian, equalitarian passengers that listen to us out there with better bread. Special good morning to everybody out there, including DJ Half. And Dami, that is with us. It was a captivating, fascinating, and endearing weekend because Arsenal were able to outplay Chelsea. We outclassed Chelsea. We outmarked Chelsea. We humiliated Chelsea. We outskilled Chelsea. And indeed, we dominated and defeated Chelsea. MC Youngi, I'm sure you are listening to me right now. Yakskin, I'm sure you are listening. My father, Alhaji Kabir Akinwo, today permit me to do my adawa properly with pride because indeed we actually are the crescendo, we are the zenith, we are the top echelon as we speak right now. Congratulations to all Gunners out there. They say they had JP Morgan. We didn't see any J, we didn't see P, we only saw the Morgan.
4: All right, congratulations to the reigning champions of the EPL, that's Arsenal. Congratulations, but then I hope Yaxkin and Youngi will be ready for you when they return. That's just on a lighter note.
5: Exactly.
4: All right, Bello, if you are ready, let's take the first story on the Punch newspaper. 26 states lean on FARC as wage bills outstrip IGR. And of course, whether we like it or not, we have always been, champions of diversification of the economy and not over-relying on the center for everything. But then, on this platform, we go just beyond the headlines and also try to see how we can balance the equation. Now, but look, without any aggressive economic diversification, strict implementation of civil service audits, and structured settlement of legacy contract or contractual pension debt, the majority of Nigeria's subnationals, that's the state, will remain glorified salary payment centers, entirely dependent on the financial health of the federal government. Now, Bello, according to budget report on state of states data collected, 26 out of 34 states review shows that they spend at least 1.91 trillion naira on personnel cost, while only generating 1.16 trillion, where we have a deficit of a humongous amount of 747 billion. But beyond that, below, I think we also need to look at what could be responsible for this. We are not speaking for any government. We are only trying to look at it from every angle. There could be the choking of group inherited debt when a new administration takes over massive backlogs of commercial bank loans and bonds. These obligations do not disappear automatically because you just have to pay them. Then we also have the fact that the automatic deduction, which states that are owing, they have their debts deducted from the source automatically. Then there is always a backlog of unpaid salaries, pension, and gratuities, which we have received so many calls and messages on this platform that pensions and gratuities have not been paid. Can we also look at legacy debt owed by to contractors, which we have seen a lot of previous administration being indebted to contractors in terms of abandoned project or completed project, and these businesses downsize, default, or even go under, and this shrinks the state's tax taxable economic base, driving IGR into the ground while state wage bill remain fixed or rise. And also you look at the aspect where some administrations at the twilight of their leaving office, that's where you begin to see employment and appointment living like a politically motivated appointment for others that will come and inherit. But that is not to say that we must not think outside the box.
5: It's very, very unfortunate that if this particular state will be run like a private entity, it means they'll be running at a loss, because 26 states could not generate their personnel costs in 2025. Only 8 of the 34 states covered by a new budget report generated internal revenue higher than their personnel expenditure. And where are these states? We are talking about Lagos, and we should also give them their flowers. Enugu is one of them. Let's also give everybody that is actually a citizen of that state their own flower and garland and encomium this morning. We have Ogun State. They are also taking advantage of their proximity to Lagos State. You have Delta State, and Delta, not because they are oil producing, because there are other states that are oil producing. Bayelsa is one of them, but Bayelsa is always in the news for the wrong reasons. Kaduna is one state that you must give it to, and it is the foundation laid by Nasiru El-Rufai that this particular governor is also building upon. Kwara State is another state that can also pay its bills by itself without going to the FCT Abuja. Abia State, its size is anything to go by. I have been to Umuahia. Then Abia shouldn't be among these giants. But Abia is one of them because of OT. That is the governor, that is the OG governor before the IG. Because he's also leading the way that indeed he is actually a point of convergence between the Gen Z and the old stock. And he's bringing technology, he's bringing mathematics, he's bringing engineering, he's bringing electricity, he's bringing water supply, he's bringing infrastructure and every other thing that is a component and characteristics of good governance to the people of Umuahia and other places in Abia State. Anambra is the one that actually became the 8th state that can actually pay its own salary, its own infrastructural development without going to the FCT, cap in hand, begging for money from the Federal Allocation Appropriation Committee. That is to say that indeed, when you remove this 8th state, the remaining states are insolvent. They cannot generate what they actually need in their own state. The remaining 26 states generated 1.16 trillion internally, but spent approximately 1.91 trillion on personnel. They left a gap of about 747 billion. Imagine if this were to be a private institution, a private entity. Can we say that they are actually running at a profit or they are running at a loss? Of course, they are running at a loss. Can we all ask all commissioners, for example, now, that go and generate a memo that we wouldn't be giving you subvention. Let's see whether you can sustain yourself. That way you are also really going to be getting some very intelligent people in all the commissionership. But when you are having situations where every commissioner still depends on what comes from Abuja, then what exactly are you also bringing in terms of innovation? What are you bringing in terms of brilliance? What are you bringing in terms of intelligence? What are you bringing in terms of innovation in your own ministry to be able to show that contradistinction between your ministry and the other one? Most of them are struggling to meet even their personal obligation without even traveling to Abuja, without the distribution that is coming from the Federation Allocation and Fiscal Commission. Despite the sharp rise in revenue that is available to states following the removal of petrol subsidy, following the foreign exchange that we also reformed in this part of the world, the higher revenues accruing to the Federation account, the FAC allocation increased from 3.43 trillion in 2022 to 11.38 trillion in 2025. That is 232.06% increase. But yet, we are still running cap in hand to Abuja like beggars. So what exactly are we actually having in terms of governance? Yobe generated only 15.42 billion, but they spent 76.34 billion on personnel. That is five times their IGR. So what exactly is the Ministry of Revenue in that state? What are they really doing in terms of generation of money in the state? Is it the insecurity that is affecting them? Taraba generated 17.89 billion. They expended 55.60 billion. That is three times their IGR. Sokoto recorded IGR of 24.14 billion. They spent 65.73 billion on personnel. That is about three times what they generated. Kogi State generated 6.50 billion and they spent 89.20 billion. Then you ask yourself, all the gerrymandering that we see their governor in Abuja, so it's on borrowed fund. Because indeed, they cannot even sustain themselves. If they can sustain themselves, then this figure by budget, which is a very, very fantastic institution when it comes to measuring performance of budget all over the entire federation, then you wouldn't actually be seeing this deficit. Kebbi, 18.14 billion was what they actually generated. 44.82 billion was what was expended on just personnel. And this is also bringing the argument about petrol subsidy into the equation. Because sometimes it's not whether the subsidy should go or whether it should not go. It's whether we are actually even getting value for the removal. Each person that has talked about this has his own point. But then at the end of the day, have we been able to address the corruption that is also the one that is the stumbling block, the big obstacle, the big elephant in the room in this particular discussion? And that's why I say that indeed, it's good for us to continue on this trajectory. Because we are talking about Nigeria. We are talking about development. We are talking about means of livelihood. We are talking about our own lives itself. So let everybody that is contesting talk about how he can generate better money for Nigeria, how we can address some of the problems that are bedeviling us about poverty, about inequality, about unemployment, about infrastructural deficit that is also really happening around the entire length and breadth of the vicinity. So let the debate continue. At least we are debating ideas. At least we are debating motivation. We are debating mission. We are debating vision. That is exactly what has been lacking all this while. So indeed, anywhere I see Peter Obi talking about generating money, I get interested because I want to get new ideas. Anytime I see Atiku talking about generating money, I want to also join the fray because I want to see what new thing is also going to bring. Atiku have said, I will restore back subsidy. The federal government says returning to the old subsidy regime will revive corruption and undermine the reform that they have already achieved. Whether the likes of Ayuba will confirm that indeed he has also seen the reform is also a thing for other people to also debate out there. So we want this debate to continue. Let petrol not just be an ordinary commodity in our country. Let the trajectory between petrol and transport, between petrol and agriculture, between petrol and generating even revenue, between petrol and electricity, between petrol and energy, between petrol and trade and every aspect of production be brought out by everybody, not just the federal, but the state. Because let's ask the state government, if we remove this money coming from the subsidy removal, if we remove money coming from Abuja, what exactly can you do? That is the argument we want everybody out there that will also be waiting for the governors to be coming to their local government to start asking them going forward. An increase in price of petrol always causes increase in transport. It causes increase in food. It causes increase in medicals. And the old subsidy we also know came with opaque pricing. What is opacity? When something is not transparent. So the opposite of transparent is opaque. When you are having questionable claims, where people bring in water and yet they collect subsidy money, where fuel importation racket was also really so apparent for everybody to see. There were enormous demand on public finance. And the problem is not whether subsidy is good or bad. The biggest elephant in the room, the biggest problem is what is done with the money. Can we ask that question as we go forward as about this particular argument about even the money we are talking about? Because the World Bank have also said that more than 60% of Nigerians are living below the national poverty line in 2025. 7 million Nigerians fell into poverty again in 2025.
4: Not out of poverty.
5: Not out of poverty. And that is why Atiku's new postulation is actually founding a very big audience, because people want to get out of the doldrum. They want to get out of the cul-de-sac. They want to get out of the quandary that they have actually found themselves. Has the argument that we are having, or his argument, is that the value of government should be judged by the purchasing power of citizens, not by the revenue that is collected by government. But why should Nigerians trust a policy Atiku himself condemned in 2023? That is exactly the fear that many Nigerians are having. He said targeted subsidy. Many Nigerians want to ask Atiku, because now is not the time for us to believe anything everybody is telling us. Adewale, the SDP candidate, said, I will make petrol 200 naira.
4: Yeah, how?
5: Can he come back to the table where he mentioned that? Let's return back to the microphone to him. Atiku said targeted subsidy. What will be targeted? Who will actually qualify, and how much will it cost? How will government prevent fraud that characterizes the old subsidy? That is exactly what we want to see. And back to the federal government. If we say subsidy as free resources, can we see the free resources in schools? Can we see the free resources in hospitals? Can we see the free resources in roads? Can we see the free resources in public transportation? Can we see the free resources in water supply? Can we see the free resources in jobs? Can we see the free resources in electricity? We discovered in commercial quantity this same product that everybody is rushing to Abuja for in 1956. We started exporting in 1958. 70 years later, just like Charlie Boy would say, 70-year-old man, we have not reached a consensus on how we can best share this revenue to the extent that everybody, even in the state, can beat their chest that indeed, we are indeed an oil-producing state. Saudi is expanding tech. They're expanding infrastructure. They are diversifying because they have oil. The same argument goes to the likes of Angola. The same argument goes to the likes of Dubai, UAE. What exactly is the average Nigerian benefiting? Are we actually protecting the poor? Are we protecting the vulnerable? Are we protecting the susceptible? Can Nigerians' life get better? Can Nigerians earn more money? Can Nigerians move around cheaply? Because once you cannot move around cheaply, we are not in Lagos, we are not in Abuja, that you would actually book probably a transport from one place to the other, you'll be spending 12,000. If that is happening in the hinterland, then there is actually a big problem. And if you're not addressing this particular chip movement, and that's why we always give it to Sam Gott, because he has brought an innovation that has allowed people to be moving freely. Is that what is applicable in every state?
4: Bello, you mentioned something about if today we now say that no more money will be coming from the Federation account, we need to generate our own money. Of course, not every ministry, department or agency is a generating agency, but we have those that are actually generating agency. Bello, we have the Ministry of Education and Health. They also generate revenue. Why? Because you don't go to school until you pay your school fees.
5: Yeah.
4: Money is generated. You don't go to hospital and they treat you free of charge. You have to pay money. Then we have the agricultural sector. It's also generating money,
5: yeah,
4: because it has a role that it plays in terms of generating revenue. We don't want to take too much time on that because of maybe the time for today. Then we also have the judiciary and the legal services. Of course, when you go, if fines are paid, definitely they are supposed to go into the coffers of government, except if there's something that we don't understand, that we're not being told, and we need to be educated on it. Then we have the environment and public health. Can we ask whether the former or the present commissioners that have headed these ministries, to ask them, how much were you able to generate when you were there? And if you are still there now, How much are you planning on generating? Then we have the commerce and industry. Can we ask the former commissioner for or the present one, how much were you able to generate as the commissioner for commerce and industry? Then we also look at the tourism sector and hospitality. Definitely, Bello, if you ask, the man that was there actually wrote his name on the indelible sands of time. That's Honorable Cornelius Diok. If you could go around the length and breadth of the state and look at the tourism sites on the plateau, definitely they are getting facelift. Can we also go and ask the Ministry of Transportation and Traffic Management, how much have they been able to generate? Have they come out to tell Platoonians that this is indeed, from the day I was appointed, this is what we're able to generate? Then below, we also have the Ministry of Land Survey and Town Planning, which, if you ask me below, the former commissioner, Barrister Peter Nyamgey, has told the world and anyone who cares to listen that in between time, they were breaking their own target. They were exceeding their own target given to them. And if not for these changes, they were already planning on also exceeding the target given to them. So can we ask the current one, what new thing do you intend to actually introduce in the system to beat the record of your predecessor? Then we also have the state-owned revenue generating agencies. Can we ask them, how much have you been able to generate from the time you were appointed to now? Because secrecy is what gives room to speculations and innuendos. But then, Bello, if everybody would have been doing exactly what Barrister Peter Nyamgey was doing, definitely Nigerians or Platoonians will not be going on social media with figures that are not actually factual. But because when you keep mute, when you're always silent, then you give room for people to assume that probably is because of this, that's why this person is not actually speaking out. So we are saying, speak out, let us know if there is an issue that led to this deficit. Can we understand it so that we can be convinced beyond reasonable doubt that indeed there is a good reason and a good excuse? But this silence below by so many ministries, departments and agencies is one of the reasons that is making Nigerians to actually criticize government, especially the governors. You remember the last time we were at CRISPAN when the program was organized on Democracy Day. I remember very well, somebody said something that, can we stop begging commissioners and heads of departments and agencies to start coming and speak about their achievement? Comrade Steve Aluko was the person that made that statement. And he said, we don't need to be begging political appointees to come and speak about the achievement of their principal. It is their duty, it is their responsibility to come and do that. From that day below, can you remember how many times have we had commissioners, heads of departments, ministries and agencies that came on radio to tell the world that based on my role as a commissioner or head of department, this is what I was able to achieve, and that credit goes to my principal because he saw the qualities in me.
5: Some of them even treat such kind of application when you want to interview them as a privilege. They think that they're actually doing you a big favor. But in the long run, they are actually the ones that are also the ones that are losing, because when people don't get the right information, then definitely you hear rumor, you hear speculation, you hear innuendos, and that is not the way governors also work.
4: At all.
5: Communication is exactly what the entire people do. I was in Mangu over the weekend where our very good boss, Honorable Danladi Mwantok, was able to gather people. And in fact, him and Honorable Ishaya Lalu, they said something. They said that they are always surprised to see that people always forget the entire populace until the next election. And yet they expect the same people to be inspired and motivated to kill behind them the way they killed the last time. Honorable Mwantok said he contested election and lost, but he refused to leave his people. He's always coming people every weekend, according to him. So how many people do that? That's the one that lost an election. But the ones that won the election, how many of them are still connected to their people at the grassroots?
4: Bello, these are the questions that we'll continue to ask as time goes, because we are already in the campaign season. And as you rightly said, the interview for the job opportunity as to who becomes the president of Nigeria is open.
5: Yes.
4: The floor is open. As to who becomes the National Assembly member in Nigeria, the job opportunities are open.
5: Yes.
4: And the forms have been sold already, and people have actually filled in their details, and now it is left for Nigerians to hear from them and ask them questions. Some people think they can be clever by half. How do I mean? But low, some people just feel that the best way they can actually reach out to the people to campaign is by going to a community, spend 5 minutes and just drop money and disappear. But most of them, probably because they don't have enough to offer, they hardly go on the media, the conventional media, because that is where you get to meet with the people, whether in picture or by audio, and they will ask you questions, either by calls or by text messages, or by if the program is on Facebook Live. They ask you questions and you need to respond. Your response will determine whether they will give you the job opportunity or not. Very soon, that of the governorship will kickstart as well.
5: Exactly, very, very soon, this September.
4: We are expecting that everybody should come, talk to the people, let them ask you questions, just like we host guests on our programs. People come, they ask questions because they pick interest in those things that you said. You remember the last time we hosted the man from Mangu, Honorable Sani, who came on this program, and he talked about so many things that can be done to generate revenue and also block some leakages and also stop over-dependence on what comes from the center and also, shall I say, accountability. But then, how many people have come so far? Even though it is too early to jump into conclusion, but then it is better you start your game when the referee blows the whistle, because it shows that right from time you have always been prepared. But when you wait for a very long time before you start playing the game, then definitely it's an indication that even when you eventually win an election or it's given to you, then you might take 2, 3, 4 years to start giving something to the people that looks like dividends of democracy.
5: Exactly.
4: All right. We open the phone lines now for you to add your voice. 08064641536 is the number to call. And 08029710202 is for text messages. 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No name calling, no stereotyping, and no stigmatization of any kind. 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And of course, I learned something during the weekend from one of our mentors, Honorable Dan Manjang, because he said that he learned that we talked about people that understand communication. And he said it's like his name was mentioned. I said, yes, we mentioned it, that there are people that when there is an upheaval somewhere and maybe there is some dissatisfaction by some kind of policies of government, but when you bring professionals in the field of communication, they will always come and address the issue and convince the people, and they can even tell them, go to hell. And they'll be asking for transportation to go to hell. Let's pay some bills. We'll be right back. This is Political Update. Stay here.

0: All right, welcome from the break. Phone lines are open. 08064641536 is the number to call, and 08029710202. Bello, actually, what an uncle that Manjan told me was that if you want to win the heart of the people as a professional in the field of communication, you correct with a smile on your face, and that is just the magic wand. Good morning, Honorable Dan Manjan. Bello, we start with some of the messages.
1: Good morning, Bello. I'm CPDK. Thank you for your analysis. Welcome back from the weekend. I hope I'm paying no bad news on the plot. So congrats to Arsenal, the pride of London, for their victory over Chelsea 2-1 yesterday. For 6 years now, Arsenal has beaten Chelsea home and away. Also, congrats to Plateau United's victory 1-0 over Quara United yesterday. Regards to all-star for former Jose Remil. And all Aston fans, Bulos Daniel, it was the commissioner himself that sent me the message, and he said that entrance is free. And I said, indeed. In fact, after and around Friday, I started seeing people calling because there was no date on that particular sticker that he sent to me. At the end of the day, it was on Sunday. And we're so happy that at least we're also welcoming the new league with a victory. And we hope that we'll go also sustain it, because Plateau United is our darling team, whether we like it or not. Maxwell says, Lord, you tell George, the closure of schools in the state as a result of the fear of diphtheria is a good step by the government. But how about tertiary institutions, market squares, and even gathering for occasions like weddings? What is going to be a possible measure on that? Maxwell, you need to also be educated on this particular disease. It afflicts children more than the adults. And that's why they are also concerned more about the children. More than the adult. And the unfortunate thing is that this particular disease is preventable because you can actually get the vaccine when the child is born. Yeah. So some of those that have collected the vaccine at childbirth, they are not even susceptible or vulnerable to this particular disease. Sure. So indeed, let's also ask yourself why sometimes this issue of vaccination does not actually get to the grassroots. What are the problems associated with this particular problem? We have the problem of fragile primary healthcare system. We have vaccine access. We have logistics. We have misinformation. We have distrust, we have poverty, we have families who don't even understand the importance of vaccination. So all these problems must be addressed before we can get to the root and the nitty-gritty. And diphtheria is not as severe as people want to also make it look.
0: In fact, Bello, you have just said exactly what I wanted
1: exactly
0: to say.
1: Before because we start panic.
0: Before now, HIV and AIDS, most of people that died as a result of it was not actually the sickness, but the way it was pictured.
1: Misinformation.
0: The way panic. It was portrayed to the people and people saw it as a death sentence.
1: Exactly.
0: And that stigmatization and stereotype actually led to the depression that some people went into.
1: I agree.
0: And they ended up either committing suicide or even dying as a result of this. So please, let's not
1: introduce panic,
0: because it's good to be afraid of a problem, but don't panic, because panic can lead you into disaster.
1: Alhaji Bello, MCPDK, may Allah guide you people for educating us for free. Gunners for life. Atai Alhassan Magama, thank you so much, Atai. Good morning, BMP. Just keep the good work going. Bello, the politicians should not just come and tell us what they will do alone, but show us what they have done for the poor masses, because most of the politicians are full of empty promises. Nigerians cannot afford to suffer for another 4 years. The power is in our hands. We should vote right. Let's continue to pray and live together in peace. Madam Fala Shade is in Alaska Furniture. Good morning, Bello and Pami. God bless you. I don't buy Issa. Some of our politicians' story on banditry, because when it comes to government neglect, all the tribes in Nigeria are victims. Banditry is pure criminality and terrorism. Taufik Buhari, you need to check your message again. Yeah. Welcome back, Mr. Bello and Pam. Thanks for the good work. God bless your generation. Gimba Yagven, thank you very much too for your listening. Flashes in Nabaton for about just east. Morningside in Arik community, Kacha local government area of Kaduna. Worshippers abducted during Easter service, still in captivity after 5 months. One woman identified as Joyce Sawell died on August 28th after giving birth in what is described as deplorable condition. That's what we expect from the Minister of Defense. And not campaign ahead of 2027. Yes. Good morning, Bello. MCPDK, show of money has ruined this country. Our leaders or politicians focus attention on guarding wealth instead of governance. That is Nigerian system. Can we come out of this quagmire at all? Nothing seems to be working. Will Nigeria be good again? Emmy Longs is asking from Agingi. Good morning, Sagacious Bello. Welcome back from the weekend. Thank you for your good analysis, Chelsea. Why are you rushing? Best team has won. Arsenal for life. Don Murphy is in Jaws. Thank you so much, Don. We appreciate you.
0: Hello, good morning.
2: Good morning, PDK and Bello. Good morning.
0: Morning, your name and location, please.
2: Comrade Marambundus is my name, calling you from Tafoe.
0: Go ahead, comrade.
2: It is quite unfortunate you have said it all. Why should you not continue to deceive us? Now, after 4 years, they will come back and resurface. Living people in abject poverty. PDK, if I'm interested in that, if you can take and understand and the support or assessment of journalism and come down to where I am, I will take you around and show you the facilities that, you know, of government and see how the state of, you know, sorry that these no facilities are. Are you talking about the healthcare? Are you talking about the education? Let me said there is a school now very close to me, not because two they have run away. The school, the building, government secondary school, but there are no manpower, no teachers.
0: Okay, thank you so very much, comrade. We are, today we have limited time. Thank you so very much. Thank you, Comrade Mara.
1: Pam Dunquist, permit me to wish a very good friend, Lamir Umar Ibrahim, the special advisor to the Speaker of the House of Representatives, happy birthday. Yesterday was his 40th birthday, and he organized a medical outreach and empowerment program in Shendam. And indeed, 100 people benefited from the cash empowerment, and 500 others benefited from the medical outreach. And I always tell Lamir that indeed, I see that brilliance, I see that intelligence, I see that credibility and charisma in what he's actually doing. And God continue to bless your new age, Lamir Umar Ibrahim.
0: All right, thank you, and congratulations to the beneficiaries of this act of charity. Hello, good morning.
3: Hello, good morning, Pandu Quiz. I'm Bello Lukman. I greet you this morning. Good morning.
0: Morning, your name and location, please.
3: Yes, this is Mr. Ezga. Good morning.
0: Go ahead, good morning, we have limited time.
3: Just like when you started.
0: Yes.
3: Putting the right people at the right place. You see, the governor, Bello Lukman was talking about the governor of Abia State. Had it been that woman did not announce that governor as the right candidate, what would have happened? Those people that wanted to use money to grab power,
1: exactly,
3: would then have worked. They would have tried to recoup their money. Look at governor of Kaduna State. Look at when you put the right people, you will see them, they will do the work you send them to do. So please, in the next election, I just pray that we will vote wisely.
1: Amen.
0: Thank you so very much, Hezekiah.
3: Thank you very much.
0: All right, thank you. God bless you too. This one on the WhatsApp platform is saying, good morning, great minds in the studio. Sagacious Bello Lukman and MC PDK. Welcome back from the weekend and happy beginning of the week. This is from Zacchaeus Daliop from Zawan District. Your cousin Bobby is greeting you guys in the studio. Thank you so very much. We appreciate and regards to everybody over there. This one is saying, good morning, gentlemen. I trust you had a great weekend. I personally believe that the best way forward is resource control, because giving money to lazy states encourages their laziness. When states are allowed to control their resources, those lazy states will have to wake up, because when their people see the development in other states, they will stand up to their leaders. Okay, they will stand up to their leaders, who will in turn do the needful. If not, these leaders will continue to plunder the country. Malcolm from Lamingo is saying that, and of course, whether we like it or not, if you are not living up to your responsibilities as a leader and the people are quiet, that means that's exactly what they want.
1: Yeah.
0: But when you are not doing well and the people always keep you on your toes, definitely they are asking questions, not because they want to bring you down, but they want you to understand that things are not working. Good morning, Sapam and Bello, all the people in the studio. Thank you for educating us free of charge. Politics in our country is about interest, and insecurity is still our major problem in our country. This is all we need. Listening to you live, Kefas Kusas in Angwanyashi. Good morning, gentlemen of the mic. Mr. Bello, please, despite the increase in FARC, can you compare the exchange rate of dollars to Naira? The circulation of money then and now, is it the same? The NEL fund, they are screening as part of, screening as part of their achievement, is it free? Why not subsidize education, transport, health, and other essentials? Honestly, the removal is rather a problem than a blessing to the people. Emmanuel from Satellite Market is saying that, good morning, MC PDK and Sagacious Bello. It's another turn to election, and the masses should be wise. Politicians have started making unrealistic promises. Gomez Agom from Fobori saying that. Good morning, honorable men in the studio. Welcome back from the weekend. I trust it went well, because Sabello is still lambasting Chelsea. Please let the the government should do the needful so that the schools can reopen. God bless you all. Have a lovely weekend ahead. Okay, week ahead rather. Young AY political update student is saying that. 08064641536 is the number to call. Okay, we lost this. This one is saying, good morning, MC PDK, Uncle Bello. Okay, good morning, Uncle Bello and MC PDK. I am from Abia State, and I have not stopped thanking God for pronouncing OT as the real winner. Abians are in heaven on earth now. Akachiku from Faringada is saying that. Thank you so very
1: testimonies.
0: Much. We really appreciate live. That. 08064641536. Hello, good morning. Morning, your name and location, please. Your name and location? Your voice is very faint and the line is breaking. Please go ahead. We can hear you now. Go ahead, please.
4: My problem is this. If there is no correction and religious differences, our political
0: Wow, I think you need to call us back. So sorry about that, Bello.
1: Arai Young AY, good morning, honorable men of the press. Welcome back from the weekend. I trust it went well because Abelo is still on back. Okay, we're taking your message. It is Lima Mohammed. Well done, BMP. We are listening. Bashir Rafi Ejire, more grace to your elbow, Bello Lukman. Steve Longs, Dangwam. Good morning, Bello and Pam. Keep up with the good work you are doing to our country. Please help us find out what's happening in NIN office at Lamingo Junction. Since last week, I have been going for myself modification, but they told me that their device is not available. They told me to use my phone, but my phone could not do it, and I spent transport. Help us. Longs is in Faringada, and there is one lady in that particular office that anytime anybody calls me for a problem, Bridget is her name, she always tells the person, just come and meet me, and I wish I can just get across to you. Send your number to me, since you have me on inbox through Facebook. I will definitely call Bridget there and would also see how we can sort this problem out. Morning, PDK, Mr. Bello. I really love your show. Watching you live from ETB Bauchi. Thank you very much. James Jatau, more grace to you. Amos M. Esther, keep doing the good work, sir. Thank you very much, Amos.
0: Hello, good morning.
5: Hello.
0: Hello, good morning. All right, 08064641536. Hello, good morning.
6: Good morning, sir.
0: Morning, your name and location, please.
6: I'm Emmanuel Olusi from his papa. How was your weekend, sir?
0: Very good, and yours?
1: Fine.
6: God bless you. Sorry, I phoned you on Friday. Unfortunately, I couldn't get you, sir.
0: Go ahead, please.
6: Please permit me to correct an impression that somebody requested on Friday.
0: Okay.
6: Somebody was measuring about Nua Kekere. I only want to tell you and to inform you that don't mean that they don't know that Nua Kekere has died on 22nd of November and was buried on 4th of December.
1: Are you serious? Wow. Last year?
6: Then secondly, sir. Sorry, this is a serious observation.
0: Yeah.
6: By yesterday Sunday, when I was going to the church, I discovered that these people have started closing roads again, whereas the immediate past commissioner of police banned closure of roads.
1: Which area
0: which
1: was
0: area
1: that?
0: Is that?
6: Masalasi Juma Road from Zoro Junction.
0: Okay.
6: They closed it and put a canopy on the road. And wow, part of Delim is there, down there. Near Yaya Jingri's mosque.
0: Okay. I think.
6: I don't know whether the new police commissioner of police is aware that before he came, all this. The road was stopped. The closure of the road was.
0: Okay, thank you. I think you have made your point, yeah. And I think, Bello, whether we like it or not, he just raised a valid question here.
1: Yeah.
0: What is the House of Assembly doing about this? Because it's not just enough to pass a law or to, give an executive order, but also follow up to ensure that it's being sustained. Because whether we like it or not, one man will just kickstart something and people will make a reference to it. After all, this person did it.
1: Yes.
0: After all, this person did it.
1: That has
0: and
1: been
0: before
1: our
0: you know,
1: problem in
0: we
1: this
0: return
1: country.
0: Back to that cycle,
1: the old cycle
0: of chaos
1: that we were running away from.
0: And we are also begging our young people. There are better things to use your social media to do. Bello, sometimes there are some posts that when I see on social media, I just keep them. You know why? Because it doesn't add any singular economic, academic, or whatever business value.
1: Social, economic
0: now,
1: value.
0: What is that thing? One moment, you see somebody posting, this number of people have converted to Christianity. So number of Muslims have converted to Christianity. So what about that? This number of people have converted from Christianity to Islam. No, this church has been converted to a mosque. No, these mosques have been converted to a church. Bello, go to the police headquarters here. You will see in front of the police headquarters, there is a church and there's a mosque. But can we ask, what is the transparency in that institution? Let's go to every government institution. You will see a worship place there. You will see where Christians go to pray. You will see where Muslims go to pray. But has that stopped corruption?
1: Has that stopped people from over bloating the sacks that they're actually selling rice, salt, and even Indomie? because you also see people that are quick to say, I have built this number of mosques, I built this number of churches. But then it's also blood money they're actually using. So at the end of the day, let's try to be godly. Let's start to imbibe humanity into whatever we are doing. You remember vividly that somebody wanted to draw us into religious argument on this program.
0: Yeah.
1: And so that basis that we even stopped taking that person's messages, because you cannot draw us into religious argument about Christianity, about Islam, because this is a political program. When we leave, by the time it's time to go to the mosque, I go to my mosque. By the time it's time for Pam to go to his church, he goes to his church. That is the perfect way to leave.
0: All right. For those of you who still want to reach out to Loved for the Security Summit t-shirt and pick up, you can do well to call her on this number, 081-602-84880. That is 081-602-84880. Let's all be part of this history that is about to be made in November at Usiju World Event Center.
1: 22nd.
0: So that we can also address the issue of insecurity in our communities, in our local government, in our state, and by extension, extension in our country, Nigeria.
1: Yeah, and Pablo, please permit me to say good morning to one of our bosses, talking about Honorable Dunladi Muatok. I saw him when I went to Mangu. In fact, he was the one that invited us over. And alongside Honorable Ishaya Lalu also, I saw people that are connected to the downtrodden, that are connected to the susceptible and vulnerable in the society. They are connected to the village, because this is exactly where the votes come from. And if it's only at the election period that you look for these people, then you are wasting your time. So we encourage others to also copy and borrow a leaf from what Honorable Muantok and the likes of Ishaya Lalu are doing.
0: All right, this one is saying, good morning, Ambassador Bello and MCPDK Kudus, for your unbiased analysis. God bless Nigeria and all of you in the studio. Noah Yusuf from Abatua, congratulations to you, Uncle Bello, for your award from the University of Jos.
1: Yeah.
0: Well, we celebrate you, sir. Akachukwu is saying that.
5: Thank you
0: so very much. We really appreciate it. We just pick one last call and we call it a day. 08064641536. Hello, good morning.
7: Good morning.
0: Is that Sule from Lazisi?
7: Definitely. I just want to show my solidarity up to you, because you are doing something that nobody can will ever do it again. So let us continue to pray for them. Let people join either religious or politics, something. Let us do this in peace. Thank you so much.
0: Thank you so very much, Sule in Lazisi. We really appreciate you. And I think that's the much we can take on the program this morning.
1: MC Youngi and Yakskin, I said something when they were not around. I want to reiterate and repeat what I said, that indeed Chelsea have formally and informally, consciously and unconsciously become Arsenal's wag. Because every time we want someone to actually deal with, we want someone to outclass, we want someone to outskill, we want someone to defeat, someone to humiliate, we'll actually go for Chelsea. And indeed, that is exactly the superiority complex that is existing in London right now, because London is red.
0: All right, that's much we can take on the program this morning. On behalf of every other person that made this program a huge success, DJ Half, thank you for producing us. And Dami, thank you for standing in for Timmy. And Ayuba Jato, thank you for being there. My name is Pam Dunquist. Hope to see you at the other side of sunrise tomorrow. Do have yourselves a lovely day. Bye-bye.

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Yup.

0: what plateaus them entirely because of the issue of insecurity. A lot of people left Jos. A lot of people don't want to invest in Jos because of the issue of insecurity. And I think it has really affected the issue of tourism in plateaus.
1: They maintain that despite the insecurity in the state, it still remains a tourist center.
2: Jos is still living up to reputation as a center of peace and tourism, but I would say in every situation we know there are challenges definitely that would derogate current stage, which is the insecurity, as I said earlier. So it's still regarding the state of peace and tourism, but the insecurity is causing more harm too, because a lot of new foreigners and people from interstate don't want to come again because of for the tourism purpose again. So it still regards its state as a state of peace and tourism, but I think we can do better.
0: Because of the issue of insecurity, yes, really affected it, but I think there is room for improvement. The government is trying to improve the tourism sector, but they still need to do more. Changing people's perception about Jos entirely, I think it will help a lot of people to come to explore Jos and invest in Plateau State.
1: Acknowledging state government efforts to revive the sector, they appeal to the state government to do more to attract tourists to the state.
3: No, because the workers are willing to do the work with whole of their hearts, but they don't get the resources to provide for the animals so that they will look healthy and attractive.
0: To an extent, I would say the government is doing something. For example, now we have seen the renovation going on at the wildlife park and then the amusement park. But I think the government need to do more because we have so many tourist sites that are yet to be developed. So the government need to do more to develop the tourist sites so that we can attract more people coming into Plateau State.
2: The government needs to help the state growth through tackling insecurity, the economy, and reserving our tourist centers, because the tourist centers now, most of the tourist centers are not the way they are before. Those things we have, like when you go to all these zoo now, you find out that some animals are not there and they do not share the whole control, like the way they do take care of the place. It's not something that they are supposed to. They can do better. The government can do better. It can still work to help the place to regain its name as a state of peace and tourism.
4: Our present governor, he make provisions of new animals and their welfare, because last time I went there around April, it was well organized, the security and everything.
1: The Nigeria Security and Civil Defense Corps, Kano State Command, has arrested four suspected illicit drug dealers in Kombutsu local government area of the state. The state commandant of NSCDC, Mohammed Hassan Al-Agalama, disclosed this in a statement issued by the command's public relations officer, SC Ibrahim Idris Abdullahi, on Monday in Kano. Hassan Agalama said the suspects were apprehended by operatives of the counterterrorism unit based at Dorayi Baba in Gwale local government area following credible intelligence. He identified the suspects as Abubakar Abdullahi, Rabiu Bafa, Aminu Lawan, and Ibrahim Idris, all residents of Gaida in Kumbutsu local government area. The National Agency for Food and Drug Administration and Control, NAFDAC, says its post-marketing surveillance directorate mopped up 7,210 regulated products during nationwide routine surveillance conducted between May and July 2026. The Director General of NAFDAC, Professor Mojisola Adeyeye, disclosed this at a news conference in Lagos on Monday. Professor Adeyeye said the products mopped up comprised food, drugs, medical devices, cosmetics, chemicals, and other regulated products across the 36 states of the Federation and the Federal Capital Territory. She said the surveillance exercise covered 6,233 facilities across the agency's food and water, drugs and herbals, cosmetics and chemicals regulatory areas. The Benue State government is seeking practical strategies to accelerate economic transformation, create jobs, and drive sustainable prosperity. The group managing director of Benue Investment and Property Company, Raymond Asemakaha, stated this on Monday at the Benue 2035 Economic Transformation, Capital Formation, and Prosperity Summit in Makurdi. Raymond Asemakaha said the summit with theme From Potential to Prosperity was not merely another meeting but a platform to bring together government, investors, development partners, and other stakeholders to chart a new economic direction for the state. The GMD said

0: Benue's rising number of graduates underscored the urgent need to attract investment and create employment opportunities for its growing youthful population.
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0: Welcome back. On a foreign scene, Iran on Monday said it will announce a restricted zone outside the Strait of Hormuz in the coming days. Mohsen Rezai, Secretary of Iran's Supreme National Security Council, said any ship attempting to pass through the zone would be placed on Tehran's sanction list. Speaking in a recent interview with state-run Arab TV, he said the zone would stretch from the line where U.S. naval blockade begins to the Strait of Hormuz region and inside the Persian Gulf on the other side of the strait. In entertainment news, South Korea and France will invest a combined 1 billion euro in their cinema and moving image industries over 5 years, beginning in 2027. South Korean President Lee Jae-myung announced the initiative on Monday in his speech at the Lumiere Summit in St. Paul de Vence, which he co-chaired with French President Emmanuel Macron. Under the initiative, each country will invest 500 million euros in the sector over the five-year period. In sport news, Teslim Balogun Stadium, Surulere, Lagos, has undergone a major facelift ahead of the maiden national intermediate games tagged ECHO 2026. An on-the-spot assessment by newsmen on Monday observed finishing touches ongoing inside the main bowl. The 19-year-old Lagos state-owned facility is scheduled to host both the opening and closing ceremonies of the National Intermediate Games. The opening ceremony is scheduled for October 1, while closing ceremony will hold on October 15 at the stadium. And that story ends the news, but before we go, a recap of the major headlines. A peace-building advocate, Godwin Okoko, said recurrent violence has impacted negatively on the peace-building process in Plateau State. The Nigeria Security and Civil Defense Corps, Kano State Command, has arrested four suspected illicit drug dealers in Kumbutso local government area of the state. We also told you that Benue State Government is seeking practical strategies to accelerate economic transformation, create jobs, and drive sustainable prosperity. On a foreign scene, we brought you a report that Iran on Monday said it will announce a restricted zone outside the Strait of Hormuz in the coming days. In sport news, you heard that Teslim Balogun Stadium, Surulere, Lagos, has undergone a major facelift ahead of the maiden national intermediate games tagged ECHO 2026. The news was edited by Babatunde Ajayi and produced by Nanfa Shalvong. You can follow us on our social media platforms at Joss937Rhythm on Instagram, X, and on Facebook. Nigeria is the only country we have. Let's avoid acts that could destabilize the nation. Remember, we are one big family. I am Dancho Bess. Good evening.
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3: 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Oh, yeah.
4: gida shine inda muke samun kwanciyar hankali dan nuna wa juna kauna kauna irin wacce muke bawo onga
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